0: Beethoven's Piano Sonata No. 21, The Waldstein. Richard Good, the pianist, on a recording, Beethoven's Sonatas. You heard it right here on WQXR. Stick around with us. We've got a symphony by Jean Sibelius coming up next.
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0: We'll continue now and hear a symphony by Jean Sibelius. This is pretty concise. It's about 3 years worth of work. He wrote around 1904. This was after his big Corelia suite. So let's take a listen. Very classical 20th century, I'd say. Symphony by Jean Sibelius. Sir Colin Davis is conducting the Boston Symphony Orchestra here on Classical New York.

Symphony No. 3 by Joan Sibelius, Sir Colin Davis conducting the Boston Symphony Orchestra. You heard it on WQXR, Classical New York. I'm Terrence McKnight. We've got the Young Artist Showcase coming up next. I'll be back here with you tomorrow. Have a great evening, and thanks for spending part of it with us. See you next time.

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1: I'm Elliot Forrest, and it is my pleasure to welcome you to the next broadcast of the radio series from the Chamber Music Society of Lincoln Center. David Finkel and Wuhan Artistic Directors. Now in its 56th season, the Chamber Music Society is one of the world's leading chamber music presenters. From its home in New York's Alice Tully Hall, on tour and on recordings, the Chamber Music Society delivers dazzling performances by virtuosic musicians to countless devoted listeners. On this program, we'll hear a collection of meditative pieces of American chamber music. We'll begin with a somber soliloquy by John Corigliano. Enjoy the pep and drama of a cello work by Leonard Bernstein, and bask in the American majesty of Aaron Copland's Appalachian Spring. David Finkel, co-artistic director of the Chamber Music Society, shared more with us about the three pieces of American chamber music featured on this program.
2: The three pieces chosen on today's program are all serene, thoughtful, and mostly peaceful. Yet, they are also imbued with the distinctive spirit of American music. First, we'll hear a poignant soliloquy for clarinet quintet by John Corigliano. It's an arrangement of the second movement of his clarinet concerto, which he wrote in memory of his father, who was the concertmaster of the New York Philharmonic for 23 years. In his program note for the concerto, he wrote, quote, "I still find it hard to think of that orchestra without him sitting in the first chair. So the idea of an extended dialogue for clarinet and violin seemed not only natural, but inevitable." End quote. The piece is reflective and serious, yet it's written in a clear and lyrical manner that's typical of Corigliano's compositional style. Second on this program, we'll hear a set of cello piano meditations by Leonard Bernstein. Bernstein made these arrangements from three sections of his Mass, an expansive, philosophically rich work composed in 1971 for the opening of the Kennedy Center, in which the Latin Mass is introduced, broken down, and supplemented by other spiritual and humanist texts and ideas. Bernstein brought all kinds of music into this varied piece, and we get a lot of that variety in these interludes he composed for the Mass. The first meditation is a passionate, sustained cry. The second, a whimsical variation set. And the third, a fascinating fantasia that toggles between modernist fragments and a fun Broadway romp. To close the program, we'll hear the magical music that Aaron Copland wrote for Appalachian Spring, a 1944 ballet devised by the choreographer Martha Graham. The ballet tells the story of a young pioneer couple about to be married and the joys, the doubts, and the anxieties they experience as they embark on a new life. The music is typical of Copland's brilliant, brassy style of Americana and features a mixture of original tunes and borrowed folk music. The climax is a rousing rendition of Simple Gifts, a beautiful shaker melody. Copland originally scored the ballet for an ensemble of 13 instruments and later arranged a suite for full orchestra from the ballet music. Eventually, he rescored that suite for the original 13 instruments, thereby restoring an extraordinary purity and intimacy to the music. A simple gift to us all, I would say. CMS's performance remains faithful to Copland's final instrumentation.
1: Thank you, David. We'll start the program with music of John Corigliano. It's his soliloquy for clarinet and string quartet. Here is David Schifrin, the clarinetist, along with Francisco Foyana and Arno Sussman, violinists, Matthew Lippman, violist, and Nicholas Cantalakis, cellist, from the Chamber Music Society of Lincoln Center.

From the Chamber Music Society of Lincoln Center, we just heard music of John Corleano, his soliloquy for clarinet and string quartet, with David Schifrin, the clarinetist, Francisco Foyana, and Arno Sussman, violinists. The violist was Matthew Lippman, and the cellist, Nicholas Kanellakis. Next on this program of American Music, we'll hear the cello-piano version of Three Meditations that Leonard Bernstein arranged from his Mass for cellist Mstislav Rostropovich in 1977. In this performance, the duo is joined by a percussionist who contributes to the rhythmic flair of the piece. From the Chamber Music Society of Lincoln Center, here's Nicholas Kanellakis, cellist, Michael Stephen Brown, the pianist, and Ian Rosenbaum, percussionist, with Three Meditations from Mass by Leonard Bernstein.

0: We just heard the Three Meditations from Mass by Leonard Bernstein, played by Nicholas Kanellakis, cellist, Michael Stephen Brown, the pianist, and Ian Rosenbaum, percussionist, from the Chamber Music Society of Lincoln Center on the WFMT Radio Network.
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0: I'm Elliot Forrest. We have one final piece of meditative American music on today's Chamber Music Society radio program. It's Aaron Copland's Sublime Appalachian Spring. We spoke with bassoonist Mark Goldberg, who told us about what to listen for in the intimate version of this piece that Copland wrote originally for an ensemble of 13 instruments.
4: Hi, my name is Mark Goldberg. Nice to be joining you today. I'm a bassoonist and a longtime seasoned artist with the Chamber Society of Lincoln Center. When I think about Appalachian Spring and maybe somebody's first encounter with it, there's no need for preparation. This piece is immediately appealing on so many levels, and it's well regarded with really good reason. So I think that somebody hearing it for the first time is just going to be struck by the sheer beauty of it. And the more that I listen to it, the more I have experience with it, the more I notice and the more profound that it is. I think that one of the things, if you were wanting something else to listen for, I think that Copland's mastery of color in this instrumentation is pretty amazing. And at the very beginning of the piece, we have the section which in the ballet is basically the introduction of the characters. And in a way, he introduces all of the instruments that are going to play, kind of one at a time. The strings come in one at a time, and we have the colors really clearly presented. The winds are presented individually. And we gradually, in this opening few minutes, get this whole range of colors. As we go throughout the piece, you hear the winds play alone. You hear them play duets with each other, the flute and the bassoon, the flute and the clarinet and the bassoon. And then you hear the winds play with the string section, and you hear the strings play alone, and you hear the winds play a trio, and you hear the winds play a trio with the viola, and the winds play a trio with a violin. It's really amazing how much color and variety he gets from this group of people. It really is. It's fascinating.
0: Thank you, Mark. We'll now hear it. Here is an ensemble of musicians from the Chamber Music Society of Lincoln Center with the chamber version of the suite from Appalachian Spring by Aaron Copland.

We just heard music of Aaron Copland, the suite from his Appalachian Spring, in the setting for 13 instruments. It was played by an ensemble of musicians from the Chamber Music Society of Lincoln Center. Gloria Chien, pianist. Kristen Lee, Chad Hoops, Arno Sussman, and Angelo Jang Yu, violinists. Matthew Lippman and Paul Neubauer, violists. David Finkel and Nicholas Kanalakis, cellists. Anthony Manzo, double bass. Ransom Wilson, flutist. David Schifrin, clarinetist. And Mark Goldberg, bassoonist. That concludes our program for today. Join us for our next Chamber Music Society broadcast. We'll hear more transcendent American music, including a showstopper for solo piano by Loimaro Gottschalk, songs by Charles Ives and George Gershwin's toe-tapping tone poem, An American in Paris. Here's a preview.

0: Just a sample of the music you'll hear on next week's broadcast. I'm Elliot Forrest. Thanks so much for listening. 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The series producer is Ben Arno. 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

That was Valsa Choro number 2 by Brazilian composer Adelaide Pereira da Silva. The pianist was Luciana Soares. This is Fiesta. I am composer Elvio Barilari. And today we are presenting a show with the title Fiesta CD Grab Bag. The problem you have when you do a program like Fiesta on Latin American music is not that you don't get enough music, is that you get too much music. Fortunately, it's a nice problem to have. And today we are paying some debts, going over to these many, many CDs that we get at the radio station and playing some of the music contained on those records. We are going to continue listening to this Brazilian composer, Adelaide Pereira da Silva. And this is a suite, the suite number 2 for piano in 4 movements. Dobrado. Dobrado is a kind of a Brazilian march. Ciranda, which is a type of Brazilian dance. Chorinho, music from Rio de Janeiro. And Baião, which is music from the northeast of Brazil. This recording comes from a CD called Brasileira, piano music by Brazilian women featuring pianist Luciana Soares.

We just heard the suite number 2 by Brazilian composer Adelaide Pereira da Silva. She was born in Brazil in 1928. She's a living composer. The recording was made by pianist Luciana Soares for this record dedicated completely to Brazilian women composers. From Brazil, we are going to jump to Haiti. This is another very interesting CD recorded by pianist Marianne Parker. She is based in Chicago, and she recorded this album dedicated entirely to composers from Haiti. In the last 20 years, there have been a lot of musicological research about classical music and salon music in Haiti. And the title of the CD is in French. It's called Page Intime, Intimate Pages. Very interesting CD, really. And we are going to listen to one track, the Elegie Mazurque, or Elegie Mazurka. This piece was written by a late 19th century composer from Haiti, Edmond Saintonge. It has all the post-Chopin and very romantic elements typical of the time, but also a completely different color. This is a Caribbean piece, a Haitian piece, written by an African-Haitian composer. Let's listen then to Marianne Parker playing this beautiful Elegie Mazurque by composer Edmond Saintonge.

0: That was Elegie Mazurka by Haitian composer Edmond Santange. The pianist was Marianne Parker. This is Fiesta. Today we are reviewing several beautiful CDs we received lately. In the second half, we are going to have music from Puerto Rico and from Argentina, but via Chicago. And please don't forget that you can go to our website, wfmt.com/fiesta. 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
1: 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At the beach, in the garden, delving into that new book, or just spending quality time off, we've got the music to go with it. I'm Annie Bergen. 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
0: Bienvenidos nuevamente a Fiesta. I am composer Elvio Barilari, today presenting our Fiesta CD grab bag. Now we are going to Puerto Rico, and from Puerto Rico comes Miguel Zenón. Miguel Zenón is one of the great jazz and Latin jazz alto saxophone players in the world. He recorded a very interesting CD presenting his own compositions that are clearly classical music from the 21st century, based on Puerto Rican traditions, but also clearly using all the devices and skills of a classical composer and his chops as a saxophone player. From that CD called Yo Soy La Tradición, I Am The Tradition, we are going to listen to Milagrosa or Miraculous, the piece written by Miguel and featuring Miguel Zenón on alto sax and the great Spectral Quartet.

That was Milagrosa, a very active, very busy, very whimsical composition by Puerto Rican musician, composer, and alto saxophonist Miguel Zenón. And with him, we heard the Spectral Quartet. From Puerto Rico, we are going to go back to Brazil to revisit that CD by pianist Luciana Soares, presenting music by female Brazilian composers. And in this case, the composer is Clarice Leite. She was born in Brazil in 1917. She died in 2003. She's one of the many, many, many great female Brazilian composers that little by little we are getting to know. This is called Suíte Nordestina. That means a suite from the northeast of Brazil, which is a very particular area with a very strong traditional culture, with different rhythms to the rest of Brazil, etc. The suite comes in three parts. Baticum is the first one. The second is Prece for Maria Bonita. And the third one is called Jagunços. Clarice Leite, Suíte Nordestina. The recording by Luciana Soares on piano.

A beautiful piano suite by Clarice Leitch, this Brazilian composer, the Suite in Nordestina, all based on rhythms and styles of the northeast region of Brazil. The pianist was the great Luciana Soares. I am composer Elvio Barilari, today with our Fiesta CD grab bag. For a grand finale, we have Astor Piazzolla, a piece that you may know, the Tango Sensations, the pieces that Piazzolla composed for the Kronos Quartet, and he recorded himself the pieces on bandoneon with the Kronos Quartet. In this case, we have a transcription, a harmonica transcription. And if you think that a harmonica cannot do anything and everything, it's because you never heard Chicago virtuoso Howard Levy. Howard Levy can play in the diatonic harmonic things that you are not supposed to play with that thing. It's not a chromatic harmonica, it's a diatonic harmonica, and with that, he plays every possible note in some notes that don't exist. This is a fantastic rendition by Howard Levy on diatonic harmonica, believe it or not, in the Rembrandt Chamber Players of three of the five Tango Sensations by Argentine composer Astor Piazzolla, Asleep, Loving, and Despair.

I told you it seems impossible, but the great Howard Levy plays all those notes that Piazzolla wrote for the big bandoneon, this big tango accordion. But Howard Levy plays all those intervals and melodies in a diatonic harmonica. With him, the Rembrandt chamber players, and those were three of the five tango sensations composed by the Argentine musician Astor Piazzolla. That is like the grand finale for our Fiesta CD grab bag. Please, musicians, labels, friends, continue sending to us this music we love. To stream free episodes of Fiesta, please go to our website, wfnt.com/fiesta. And also, don't forget to go to our Facebook page, like us, and there you can write to us and you can learn more about Latin American music. Muchas gracias to our producer, Daniel Goldberg. Muchas gracias to our main sponsor, Joy Saxon. Y por supuesto, muchas, pero muchas gracias para todos ustedes. 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

Noble music, isn't it? Never fails to catch me. We're listening to the opening of the final symphony of Franz Schubert, the great C major symphony, which Schubert composed in the last 3 or 4 years of his life. About 1824 is when he wrote this, which is, interestingly enough, the year in which the Austrian composer Anton Bruckner was born, a world away from the big city of Vienna. Hi there, this is Bill McLaughlin. Welcome to Exploring Music. We are making yet another exploration of the symphony. We've done this 3 times before. We started with Haydn and Mozart and Beethoven, and then went through Schubert and Mendelssohn and Schumann. And then we got to a very odd period around the late 1840s where it seemed that all the symphony composers were dying out. People wanted to write operas and tone poems. The symphony was rescued by Tchaikovsky and Dvorak, and then finally Johannes Brahms, who was the man that everyone expected to take over for Beethoven. So we're coming now to the late years of the 19th century, and this week we're going to listen to the music of just 3 composers, Anton Bruckner, Gustav Mahler, and the English composer Edward Elgar. Now, we've spent a lot of time on the music of Mahler. He's one of my favorite composers. So I'm going to concentrate not so much on Mahler, but more on Bruckner and Elgar. Bruckner was born to a family of Austrian school teachers. That's another way in which he was like Franz Schubert. School teaching was considered sort of a family profession in the Austrian Empire, and it usually meant that in order to make the rent and feed a family, you had to have at least a couple of other jobs. Most often, you worked as a church sexton and frequently as the church organist. And Bruckner held both of these positions during his lifetime. In fact, when Bruckner was only 13 years old, his father died, and he was taken in by the St. Florian's Abbey, a beautiful abbey not too far from Linz. He was taken in as a choir boy, and a lot of Bruckner's early work was composed for the church. Listen to this fantastic Sanctus. This is from the Second Mass, a Mass in E minor, a performance with Eugen Jochum, conducting the Bavarian Radio Symphony Orchestra and Chorus, music of Anton Bruckner.

remarkable music, not only because it's very beautiful, which it certainly is, but also because of its rather late date of composition, 1866. That means our composer, Arthur Bruckner, was 42 years old, but that's not what makes it so late. What makes it late is that kind of sounds like Palestrina, who had written back in the 16th century. It's amazing how Bruckner took this wonderful sense of counterpoint into the heart of the deep romantic era, the late 19th century. We heard a performance of the Sanctus from the E minor Mass, conducted by Eugen Jochum with the Bavarian Radio Symphony Orchestra and Chorus. I had mentioned that Franz Schubert had composed his great C major Mass in the year that Bruckner was born. There was another fantastic and very influential piece composed that same year, also a final symphony. Let's hear about the opening minute and a half.

That's right. Beethoven's Ninth Symphony, the D minor symphony, which was finished in the year 1824, the year that Anton Bruckner was born. And it had a profound influence on Bruckner. You know the way Beethoven starts this with the music in the mists, tremolo on the strings? And then against that, sounds like A minor or something like it. And he's really going to D minor when he finally gets there. Bruckner loved the opening of Beethoven. He loved that sense of mystery and then the tremendous power that Beethoven evokes almost immediately. And Bruckner kept trying throughout his life to evoke that feeling in his orchestral music. In fact, he wrote a symphony in D minor that starts with, and then the trumpet playing

does get back to D minor, doesn't it? I don't think you can hear that music and not be impressed by Bruckner's deep reverence for Beethoven. So it's interesting that Bruckner took his second symphony and this D minor symphony along with him when he went to visit the man he called the greatest master, Richard Wagner. That's odd, because Wagner is about as far away from a symphonic composer as you can get. This is a man who didn't write symphonies. He wrote music dramas, like the Ring operas, like Tristan and Isolde. And young Anton Bruckner was so impressed, he made a trip to see him, and he took a couple of scores with him. Bruckner was a real country kid, shy, awkward, had no money, didn't know how to dress. He came into the presence of Wagner, who was, in fact, very, very sophisticated. And Wagner started to make fun of him at first. And then, God bless Wagner, he let Bruckner sit down at the piano and start to play for him. And Bruckner so timidly said, "Master, I have a dream. I would like to dedicate this symphony to you." And Bruckner went home so flustered he couldn't remember which symphony he'd promised. He had to go back the next day and said, "Which one did you like? The second symphony or the third symphony?" And Wagner said, "The one with the trumpet." I wonder if Wagner liked it so much because it sounds a little bit like this, also in the same key of D minor. That's the Flying Dutchman, one of Wagner's first early hits. I'm going to quit talking, I'm going to quit playing the piano, and we're going to listen to a big piece, the first movement of the Fourth Symphony, which is a masterpiece. This has the nickname, the Romantic, and it's Bruckner's own nickname. That's very rare among composers. Let's listen to Bernhard Haitink with the Royal Concertgebouw Orchestra.

0: Bernard Haitink conducting the Royal Concertgebouw Orchestra. We heard the first movement of Anton Bruckner's Symphony No. 4 in E-flat major, the Romantic Symphony, composed in 1874. And did you notice how Bruckner starts that once again with this mysterious murmuring, just like Beethoven, but now in a major key, or kind of. He likes open fifths, the horn tune. It's architectural music. It's like music of the cathedrals. Very simple intervals. We heard that fifth thundering out at the end. There's also a second tune, which I love. Usually the first tune is dramatic, strong, brusque, and frequently the second tune, the second subject, is more curvaceous. People have long ago quit saying masculine and feminine, but you kind of get the idea. Listen to this tune in Bruckner. It's lovely, isn't it? And it's straight out of the Austrian countryside. It's a little bit of a yodel. Of course, the harmony is actually pretty sophisticated. I love it. You're tuned into Exploring Music, and this week we're listening to symphonies by Anton Bruckner, Gustav Mahler, and Edward Elgar. Drop us a line. Let us know how you like the show. You can find us via our website, exploringmusic.org.
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0: I have fond memories of William Steinberg, a great German-born conductor who conducted the Pittsburgh Symphony when I was a member there. And one time, we were playing the Bruckner Te Deum with the Westminster Choir College, and he gave them a good lesson. He said, "You have to know, some composers are slow composers." He said, "Bruckner is a slow composer." I guess that's mostly true. In any case, we're going to hear one of the great slow movements in Bruckner, the second movement of the Fourth Symphony, which he marks andante. That means walking tempo. That's not really slow. Plus, he says, quasi allegretto. Keep it moving, he's advising the players. There's a great tune in the cello.

See what he does? He just keeps that going and going and going. Keeps reaching up the opening intervals. Then higher and higher. That's part of how he creates this massive architecture. Some commentators have called this movement Bruckner's Funeral March. But, you know, years ago I had a great old trombone coach named Charlie Gusakoff. He'd been the first trombonist in the Philadelphia Orchestra back under Leopold Stokowski. When we were talking about this piece, he came over and wrote on my music in this very elaborate old-fashioned script, "The tempo of this movement is reminiscent of a procession of pilgrims." You know, I think old Charlie had it right. It's not a funeral march. Let's listen.

Bernard Haitink with the Royal Concertgebouw Orchestra, the second movement, Andante quasi allegretto, of Anton Bruckner's Symphony No. 4, the Romantic Symphony. You know, one of the things I really love about Bruckner is his harmonic sense. It's always very unexpected. And there's something he does in this movement which is outrageous. It's possible he learned it from Franz Schubert, this way of walking through magically opening harmonic doors. Let me see if I can give you an idea. This is going to be very unorthodox. I'm going to play along with the orchestra and tell you what the chords are that they're playing. To begin with, there's a timpani tremolo, and the horns play this. Isn't that outrageous? Sounds like Duke Ellington. And now we'll be starting on G major with the tune of the viola. Let's listen. All right, that's E flat minor. Now watch this little turnaround. Back to B flat major. Back to G.

in G flat major. Now through F sharp minor. And watch, E minor. And to A flat major. On and on. Horn comes in. E flat major. Isn't that amazing? It goes on. And I could listen to that over and over again, but I won't make you do that today. In fact, it's time to end with a lively piece. Let's go to the scherzo of the Fourth Symphony. We're going to pick it up at the trio. This is Wolfgang Sawallisch conducting the Philadelphia Orchestra.

I can't sit still when I hear a great playing like that. That was Wolfgang Sawallisch with the Philadelphia Orchestra. We heard the third movement of Bruckner's Symphony. To be fair, we heard about the final two-thirds of it starting at the trio. And we've used up all of our time listening to music of Anton Bruckner today, but tomorrow we'll move on to the great Seventh Symphony and also meet a young fellow who's got an idea that he might be able to turn songs into symphonies. His name is Gustav Mahler. That's all on tomorrow, and I hope you can join us. 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Our production assistants are Ella Pinsloop, Eric Opland, Adela Skoronsky, and Weston Williams. Rebecca Neistat is the WFMT production and syndication manager. 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I'm Bill McLaughlin. 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
2: 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I'm Terrence McKnight. I'm looking forward to spending weekday afternoons and evenings with you for some great summer listening right here on Classical New York, WQXR.

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The second movement, Scherzo, from Felix Dressica's Symphony No. 1, the North German Radio Orchestra, and Jörg-Peter Weigler conducting. It's Classical 105.9 WQXR. Good morning, 5:30 it is on this Tuesday, the 14th of July. Bastille Day, if you want to look in that direction. And in New York City, it's start of a heat wave today. Here's the forecast, sunshine. And a high of 95 degrees. It's an absolutely beautiful morning right now, 72 in Central Park. But 95 is where we are headed today. And a heat advisory will go into effect from noon today until tomorrow evening. Today's high 95, tomorrow warmer yet. 100 is the forecast high temperature with heat index readings that could reach 104 in the city tomorrow. And they're calling this just a 2 or 3 day event, but Thursday's high is still hot, 93 and 91 on Friday. So the heat is coming again. And if you're looking for a cooling center in New York City, you call 311. They'll direct you to one near you, or you can go to nyc.gov online and find out where to keep cool. In the meantime, 72 in New York. But I tell you, this morning is starting out just beautifully. And musically as well. And so we'll get things going now on WQXR with the Mazurka Oborek of Glazunov from the Abbey Road Ensemble and Lawrence Foster and violinist Itzhak Perlman.

0: Itzhak Perlman and the Abbey Road Ensemble with the Mazurka Oborek of Glazunov on WQXR, Classical 105.9 FM. In the next few minutes, we'll hear Canadian Brass play some music from Schumann's Carnival. And next, we'll have an overture by Jean-Noël Amand.
1: The salty tang of ocean air, the perfume scent of a pine forest or a mountain meadow, the creamy richness of a lobster roll, the instant and eternal appeal of ice cream. There's music that looks, smells, touches, and tastes like all of that. All summer, and especially weekend mornings, with Paul Cavalcante on WQXR.

And there you have a piece of chamber music, an overture by the Belgian composer Jean-Noël Aman, Camerata Leodinsis, and conductor Hubert Schoenbrodt on Classical 105.9 WQXR. 6:05 WQXR is supported by Carnegie Hall. Upcoming performances include Carnegie Hall's National Youth Orchestra of the United States of America, with conductor Katrina Kanalakis and pianist Kirill Gerstein, and NYO2, with conductor May Ann Chen and violinist Tessa Lark. More information at carnegiehall.org. Now, just a couple of moments from Schumann's Carnival, set of piano pieces, but arranged here for Canadian brass.

Canadian Brass with some portions of Robert Schumann's Carnival on Classical New York, WQXR, 105.9 FM and HD Newark, 90.3 FM WQXW Ossining, and WNYC FM HD2 New York. Good morning, it's a minute after 6 o'clock. I'm Jeff Spurgeon. This hour on WQXR, well, in a moment, Beethoven, and a little bit later on, we're going to bring you some music for Bastille Day. In New York City, today it's going to be sunny and a hot, the high 95 degrees, and a heat advisory goes into effect today at noon, lasting until tomorrow evening. Tomorrow will be even warmer. The high 100 heat index readings could reach 104 tomorrow. In the meantime, it's a beautiful morning, 73 degrees in Central Park, but the heat is on the way. And so is the Beethoven. It's on the way, too. This is the second movement from the Emperor Piano Concerto. The soloist here is Christian Zacharias, performing with conductor Hans Funk and Staatskapelle Dresden.

The second movement from Beethoven's Piano Concerto No. 5. Christian Zacharias, the soloist, with conductor Hans Funk and Staatskapelle Dresden on WQXR. 9 minutes after 6 in the morning. Here's an overture from Cherubini, the opening notes of his L'Hôtellerie Portugaise, from Sir Neville Mariner and the Academy of St. Martin in the Fields.

0: The Overture to L'Hôtellerie Portugaise by Cherubini, Sir Neville Mariner, and the Academy of St. Martin in the Fields on WQXR. 19 after 6 o'clock. 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Now on view. 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
0: Horn player Felix Kleiser now with the charts Chamber Artists and an aria by Vivaldi.

A soprano aria turned into a work for horn. Felix Kleiser was the soloist there with the charts, chamber artists, in that music of Antonio Vivaldi on Classical 105.9 WQXR. 26 minutes after 6 in the morning, the start of a heat wave in New York, 3 or 4 days of really, really warm weather. Forecast high today is 95, tomorrow up to 100, 90s again on Thursday. So here we go. In the meantime, though, it really is lovely, lovely morning. Here is the final movement from the Symphony No. 1 of Mikhail Ippolitov-Ivanov. Ho Wei Cho is the conductor of this performance by the Singapore Symphony.

The final movement of Mikhail Ippolitov Ivanov's Symphony No. 1, a performance by the Singapore Symphony on Classical New York. 6:34 in the morning with WQXR. And today is July 14th. It's Bastille Day. And the French national anthem has been applied by a number of really wonderful composers in really interesting arrangements. We'll have a couple of them during the day today. Here is one arrangement of Claude Joseph Rouget de Lille, his music, arranged here by François-Joseph Gossec. This is a performance by the Wallace Collection of La Marseillaise.

The music of Claude-Joseph Rouget de Lisle, who wrote that melody, La Marseillaise. François-Joseph Gossec made that orchestration, and it was brought to you by the Wallace Collection and the Leeds Festival Chorus, conducted by John Wallace. Music for Bastille Day on WQXR. Now, from another arena of life completely, here is the introduction to Engelbert Humperdinck's opera, Hansel and Gretel, from the Bavarian Radio Symphony and conductor Jeffrey Tate on WQXR.

A jig from a Telemann suite, played by Arte dei Suonatori on WQXR, preceded by Jeffrey Tate's performance with the Bavarian Radio Symphony Orchestra of the Introduction to Hansel and Gretel, the opera by Humperdinck. And now it's 10 minutes before 7 o'clock. Two pieces here, composed by César Cui, played by cellist Stephen Isserlis and the Chamber Orchestra of Europe.

César Cui's music, his two pieces, that's simply the title of the Opus 36 works, played for you this morning by cellist Stephen Isserles and the Chamber Orchestra of Europe, conducted by John Elliott Gardner on WQXR.

Pianist Evgenia Kisin with Liszt's transcription of the Schubert song, Das Wandern, on Classical New York WQXR, 105.9 FM at HD Newark, 90.3 FM WQXW Ossining, and WNYC FM HD2 New York. Good morning, I'm Jeff Spurgeon. Thank you so much for listening. In this hour, we'll celebrate the World Cup semifinals happening today, the first match of the semifinals with France and Spain at 3 o'clock this afternoon in Dallas. We'll have some thoughts and music on that in this hour. The weather in New York. Well, here we go into the heat wave. Right now, it's a beautiful 72 in Central Park, but the forecast today is for a high of 95 degrees, and a heat advisory is in effect today, starting at noon and continuing until 9 o'clock tomorrow evening. Tomorrow, the forecast high is 100 in the city, with heat index readings that could reach 104. So here we go again, summer and all. Right now, 72 in New York. We'll have your morning Bach at 7:30 this morning. And right now, we have Mozart's Symphony No. 32 from the Heidelberg Symphony Orchestra and conductor Thomas Faye.

0: The Symphony No. 32 of Mozart, performed by the Heidelberg Symphony Orchestra and conductor Thomas Fay on WQXR. 11 minutes after 7 in the morning. This is the final week of soccer's World Cup. Our local New York area is gearing up to host the championship match this Sunday at MetLife Stadium in East Rutherford, New Jersey. And to help get ready, we're celebrating connections between soccer and classical music. 1990 was an important year for both, and here's WQXR's resident soccer guru, John Schaefer, to tell you why.
1: The World Cup isn't where most people would expect an operatic supergroup to form, but on July 7th, 1990, on the eve of the tournament final in Rome, Luciano Pavarotti, Placido Domingo, and Jose Carreras stepped on stage at the ancient baths of Caracalla in front of a global TV audience of 800 million people. And the Three Tenors was born. The concert was organized as a charity benefit unrelated to the World Cup, but the date and the place were no coincidence. All three opera superstars were avid soccer fans. Meanwhile, Pavarotti, who played for his hometown team in Italy as a youth and dreamt of being a professional goalkeeper, was already in the musical soccer spotlight before the Three Tenors' debut. In what seemed like a coordinated campaign, BBC Television had been using a Pavarotti recording of Nessun Dorma from Puccini's Turandot as their 1990 World Cup theme music during the whole tournament. That Nessun Dorma hit number 2 in the UK singles chart, and the compilation it came from beat out the Rolling Stones and Madonna for the number 1 album spot. The Three Tenors also performed Nessun Dorma in their historic World Cup concert in Rome, with all three opera stars hitting the aria's thrilling climactic high notes together. The album recorded that night reached triple platinum status in the United States, becoming the top-selling classical album of all time. And this all kicked off the classical crossover craze as a global multi-million dollar industry, attracting massive audiences on an unprecedented scale for the genre. Nessun Dorma ends with three triumphant repetitions of the Italian Vincerò, I will win, I will win, I will win. Inspiring words indeed for soccer teams about to face off in a World Cup final. But perhaps the biggest win during the 1990 World Cup was for classical music.

That was my colleague John Schaefer, a soccer player and superfan himself. He's sharing connections between soccer and classical music throughout the week as we head toward the World Cup final taking place nearby at New Jersey's MetLife Stadium. Listen all week long to hear more about classical music and the beautiful game right here on WQXR. France and Spain play a semifinal game in Dallas this afternoon, starting at 3 o'clock our time. So here are a couple of pieces by French and Spanish composers. We'll start out with the French. This is the overture, Le Corsaire, by Berlioz.

Sylvain Cambreling and the Southwest German Radio Symphony Orchestra of Baden-Baden with the Le Corsaire Overture of Hector Berlioz. French composer, we present that music, sure, on Bastille Day, but also because France is playing one of the World Cup semifinal games this afternoon. Their opponent today is Spain. So here's music by the Spanish composer Joaquin Malats, played by guitarist Shanji Liu.

0: guitarist Shanjil Gu with the Serenata Española of Joaquin Malats. Music for Spain. With France playing a semifinal World Cup match this afternoon at 3 o'clock Eastern Time. That's when the game starts. Game being played in Dallas. Odds are on France. Not just because it's Bastille Day, either. But we'll see later today. Next on WQXR, music of Rossini, and then Murray Pariah will play Your Morning Bach on WQXR. The Jerome L. Green Foundation is proud to be a major funder of WQXR, New York City's only classical music station.
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a Rossini Sinfonia from the Prague Sinfonia Orchestra, conducted by Christian Benda. It's 7:33 in the morning. You're listening to WQXR, and it's time for your morning Bach. Today, for Bastille Day, from the French Suite No. 6, here is the Allemande, played by pianist Murray Pariah.

The Allemande from the French Suite No. 6 of J.S. Bach. Pianist Murray Pariah with your morning Bach today on the radio station that brings you some of Sebastian's music each weekday at around 7:30. And that's us, WQXR. 7:36 in the morning now. In a few minutes, we'll have music from a piano trio by Mendelssohn, and we'll hear a great big piece of outdoor American music. First of all, though, dances from Smetana's opera, The Bartered Bride. Here are conductor Gian Andrea Nozeda and the BBC Philharmonic.

0: Dances from Smetana's The Bartered Bride, the BBC Philharmonic, and conductor John Andrea Noseda. 10 minutes now until 8 o'clock with WQXR. Very shortly, we'll take you into the great outdoors. But next, we'll have a piece of music by Francesco Gemignani.
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one of the most iconic musicians in the world, and also one of my closest friends. I'm pianist Manny Axe, and on the next Classical Music Happy Hour, Yo-Yo joins me at the Tanglewood Music Center to chat, perform together, and answer some very fun questions. 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

The Scherzo from Felix Mendelssohn's Piano Trio No. 1. Oh, love that sparkle in his music. That was the Kallikstein Laredo Robinson Trio on WQXR. And that work was preceded by the fantastically titled Composition No. 3. That's what it's called, by Francesco Geminiani. Hey, it was enough just to come up with the music. Does he need to come up with a name, too? The Moscow Philharmonic Chamber Orchestra, violinist and conductor Andrei Korsakov. Now it's 3 minutes before 8 o'clock, and I know it's going to be a hot day, warming up already in New York. But this is a great piece of exciting, active, thrilling music. So if you'd like to run along before the heat gets too much, here are 3 minutes of really exciting music written for the movies. This is Jerome Maurras's theme from The Big Country.

the London Festival Orchestra, conducted by Stanley Black, and Jerome Moras's Big Country theme on Classical New York WQXR, 105.9 FM and HD Newark, 90.3 FM WQXW Ossining, and WNYC FM HD2 New York. 8 o'clock in the morning. I'm Jeff Spurgeon. Thank you so much for listening to WQXR. In this hour, we will be sharing with you music by Leo Delibes from his ballet, Coppelia. We'll have some music by William Walton written for the movies, and we'll scan one of Gustav Holst's planets, too. New York weather today, back here on Earth, it's going to be a sunny, hot day. First hot day of, well, three, I would say. Today's high 95, and a heat advisory goes into effect at noon today and continues until tomorrow evening. Tomorrow's high is forecast to be 100 with heat index readings up near 105. So 95 today will certainly be enough. Right now it's 73 in Central Park. Gorgeous start to the day, at least. But be ready for the heat later on. Now, music by Georges Bizet. This is the finale from his wonderful Symphony in C. Martin West conducts the San Francisco Ballet Orchestra.

The final movement from Georges Bizet's Symphony in C. Oh, would that we had a little more music from him. The Pearl Fishers, Carmen, that's enough, really, and this great symphony. Would that he had lived longer and written more. Well, we enjoy what we have, do we not? Isn't that the way to deal with that sort of sadness, that frustration? Appreciate what is in front of you that's good now. And for most of us, I think there's a great deal of that, musically and otherwise. Now, music of Arcangelo Corelli, a strings sonata of his, played here by the Purcell Quartet.

0: The Purcell Quartet on WQXR with a strings sonata by Arcangelo Corelli. 20 minutes after 8 now. In just a moment, you'll hear ballet music by Leo Delibes, and then some of that great William Walton score from the middle of the 20th century for a film version of Henry V. And speaking of Shakespeare, WQXR is supported by Hudson Valley Shakespeare, presenting its 2026 season in a new open-air theater in Garrison, New York. Productions include King Lear, As You Like It, and Les Miserables, which tells you not that they're confused about what plays Shakespeare wrote, but that they do more than just Shakespeare. Now through September, more at hvshakespeare.org.
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2: 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The music you love, and so much more.

The Prelude and Mazurka from the ballet Coppelia by Léo Delibes. L'Orchestre La Suisse Romande and conductor Richard Bonning on WQXR. It's 25 minutes after 8 in the morning. Now, some film music. The overture for the 1944 film of Shakespeare's Henry V, Sir William Walton's work, played here by the City of Prague Philharmonia Orchestra and conductor James Fitzpatrick.

Conductor James Fitzpatrick and the City of Prague Philharmonic Orchestra with some of Henry V music from the 1944 film, the score composed by William Walton. And brought to you this morning on Classical 105.9 WQXR, where we bring you film music every weekday afternoon at 4 o'clock. It's The Score at 4. And today you'll hear a piece of music by one of the great masters of the late 20th century in film music writing, John Barry. So, listen for that. The Score at 4 today, and each weekday afternoon at 4 o'clock. Now, on WQXR, at just a touch after 8:30 in the morning, we have to share with you now a work that is called A Scherzando, a composition of Joseph Haydn, played here by the Haydn Ensemble of Berlin.

The Scherzando number 2 of Joseph Haydn. Hans-Jörg Schellenberger and the Haydn Ensemble of Berlin at 20 minutes before 9 in the morning. Now time for one of Holst's planets, not chosen for the description because of any of its physical properties, but because of its astrological properties. And that's why Jupiter is called the bringer of jollity. Holst's music played for you this morning by conductor Adrian Leeper and the Czechoslovak Radio Symphony Orchestra.

Jupiter, bringer of jollity from the planets by Gustav Holst. Adrian Leeper conducted the Czechoslovak Radio Symphony Orchestra. And now it's 11 minutes before 9 o'clock in the morning. What do you say to a quick boat ride? This is the Barcarolle number 12 of Gabriel Fauré, from a recording of the complete music for solo piano by Fauré, by the French pianist Luca de Bargue.

The third movement, the Juba, from the Symphony No. 4 of Florence Price, a performance by the Fort Smith Symphony conducted by John Jeter on WQXR. A couple of minutes now before 9 o'clock, and here is music by Marc-Antoine Charpentier, the prelude from one of his Te Deum settings. This is the European Brass Ensemble.

The European Brass Ensemble in music of Marc-Antoine Charpentier, the prelude, the Rondo, from his Te Deum. Classical New York is WQXR, 105.9 FM and HD, Newark, 90.3 FM, WQXW, Ossining, and WNYC FM HD2, New York. I'm Jeff Spurgeon. Thank you so much for listening to WQXR. Oh, the music in the next 60 minutes. We'll hear something from Leonard Bernstein's only film score. Fazil Say will play a Mozart piano sonata for you. We'll have dances by Edward Elgar and some other dances in just a moment by Richard Strauss. New York weather today, sunny with a high of 95 degrees. A heat advisory goes into effect at noon today and currently is set to expire at 9 o'clock tomorrow night. Here's what's going to happen. Today, 95. Tomorrow, 100 is the forecast high temperature. Heat index readings tomorrow could reach 104, something like that. And Thursday and Friday, highs of respectively 93 and 91 degrees are forecast. So get ready for the heat. It's on the way. And if you need a place to stay cool, call 311 in New York City and you'll be directed to some kind of public space near you with some air conditioning that you can go to and bear the heat that way. All right, now, waltzes from Richard Strauss's opera Der Rosenkavalier. Zu Meta conducts this performance by the Berlin Philharmonic.

I haven't gone through the opera closely, but I do recall someone saying to me at some point, or reading it somewhere, that when you hear a waltz in the opera, Der Rosenkavalier, love is the subject. Love is being talked about or acted upon in one way or another. So it's a love-filled opera, even though it's filled with some other crazy things, too. Der Rosenkavalier, and it's suffused with beautiful music. The waltz is from Strauss's work. Played for you this morning on WQXR, with love, by definition, at least as the opera defines it, by the Berlin Philharmonic and conductor Zubin Mehta. 9:15 in the morning. Now a symphony by the 18th century French master Joseph Boulogne. This is the Versailles Chamber Orchestra and conductor Bernard Vaux with one of Boulogne's symphonies.

0: Classical 105.9 WQXR, a symphony by Joseph Boulogne, Chevalier de Saint-Georges, one of his titles. The Versailles Chamber Orchestra, conducted by Bernard Vall. In just a moment, we're going to bring you music from the film score for the movie On the Waterfront. 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
1: The salty tang of ocean air, the perfumed scent of a pine forest or a mountain meadow, the creamy richness of a lobster roll, the instant and eternal appeal of ice cream. There's music that looks, smells, touches, and tastes like all of that. 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

love theme from the score for the film On the Waterfront. John Mauchery conducted the Hollywood Bowl Orchestra in that music of Leonard Bernstein, which bears enough of his distinctive harmony to hear without even knowing it. You can hear West Side Story music in that score. Some of Bernstein's idiom there present for sure. Writing that score was not fun, and that's the only movie that Bernstein scored. He did not like the process, did not like being asked to write 30 seconds of music that changes mood in this particular way. It wasn't something that he was attracted to. But he did it once, and memorably enough, for sure. It's 9:30. You're listening to WQXR. And now, Mozart, his piano sonata number 17, played by Fazil Say.

The Piano Sonata No. 17 of Mozart, performed by pianist Fazil Say on WQXR. And by the way, if you heard somebody talking or the sound of something in the background of that piece, it wasn't me. That was Fazil Say. Some performers need to sing along a little bit. Conductors do it too. It drives the recording engineers mad, absolutely mad. But if you heard that, that was him. I'm not taking the rap for this one. Now, on WQXR, music of Edward Elgar, 3 Bavarian Dances. His Opus 27, played here by the New Zealand Symphony Orchestra, conducted by James Judd.

Edward Elgar's Three Bavarian Dances from James Judd and the New Zealand Symphony Orchestra on Classical New York WQXR, 105.9 FM at HD Newark, 90.3 FM WQXW Ossining and WNYC FM HD2 New York. A couple of minutes after 10. Good morning. I'm Jeff Spurgeon. In this hour, a Beethoven symphony. We'll share with you, and in a moment, a little moonlight. Oh, and we'll have a wonderful ragtime work by John Novacek to share with you as well. New York weather today, sunny with a high of 95 degrees. Doesn't that sound wonderful? It does. Many people are very pleased with this weather. It's a little hard on a number of us, though, and thus a heat advisory has been placed in effect at noon today by the National Weather Service, and that will continue until tomorrow evening. Today's high 95, tomorrow's high 100, with heat index readings that could go up to 104 or so in the city. And it'll still be in the 90s on Thursday and Friday. So the heat is on. 79 right now in Central Park. As I said, we have a little moonlight to share with you. It's Debussy's Clair de Lune in André Caplet's orchestration, played by the National Orchestra of Lyon.

Clair de Lune by Debussy from the National Orchestra of Lyon and conductor John Merkel on Classical 105.9 WQXR.

0: Classical New York, 105.9 WQXR. Let's see, it's about 18 minutes after 10 o'clock, and we have a couple of fabulous works to share with you in just a moment. A piece of ragtime music from the 20th century, and then a great Beethoven symphony. So, first up will be that 4th Street Drag of New York pianist and composer John Novacek. We'll have that for you in just a minute.
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That's the second of a set of four rags composed by the New York pianist and composer John Novacek. His music played for you this morning by violinist Christian Lee and pianist Jeremiah Johnny Jordan from Christian Lee's album of a couple of years ago called American Sketches. All three, composer, violinist, pianist, all three incredibly skilled musicians. 24 minutes after 10 with WQXR. Ready for a Beethoven symphony? Good, because here comes one now. We're going to hear the Symphony No. 4 this morning in a performance by the Chamber Orchestra of Europe, conducted by Yannick Nézet-Séguin on WQXR.

And there you have Beethoven's Symphony No. 4, a performance by the Chamber Orchestra of Europe, conducted by Yannick Nézet-Séguin, on Classical New York, 105.9 WQXR. Well, this, I'm sure it's just coincidence, but it seems to be the day for Fourth Symphonies, 4 at 2 o'clock this afternoon. Well, or a little after. Elliot Forrest will have for you a Mahler symphony, the fourth symphony. And the featured vocalist is Rary Grist in a performance of a few decades back, but it's going to sound quite wonderful. So if you like Beethoven's fourth this morning, catch the Mahler 4 a little after 2 o'clock this afternoon on WQXR. And now we have for you a short tune by Jeremiah Clark, Sybil, played here by the Joachim Schaefer Trumpet Ensemble.

Sybil, just a little piece of music by Jeremiah Clark, the Joachim Schaefer Trumpet Ensemble, on Classical New York, WQXR, 105.9 FM and HD Newark, 90.3 FM, WQXW Ossining, and WNYC FM, HD2, New York. Elliot Forrest joins you now with music to take you through the day. Oh, and he's starting out with a wonderful version of Leonard Cohen's Hallelujah.

You can tell an enduring melody when it is done and redone and reinterpreted so many different ways. Hallelujah by Leonard Cohen. That was Shiku Kanamason, the cellist, here on WQXR. It's a Tuesday. Elliot Forrest with you with a degree in theater. I cannot honestly say the name of this next work out loud because I'm slightly superstitious. Let's just say incidental music from the Scottish play, the Shakespeare play, that the title that shall not be mentioned. Here's the radio ensemble on WQXR.

0: Music by Samuel Arnold from a production of the Scottish play here on WQXR. 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
1: 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At the beach, in the garden, delving into that new book, or just spending quality time off, we've got the music to go with it. I'm Annie Bergen. 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

Symphonia Varsovia performing the Suite for Orchestra by Moritz Mussorgsky here on WQXR. It is New York. We do have Broadway, so music from Rodgers and Hammerstein still to come. First, a concerto for two harpsichords and strings in C, originally for harpsichords, here played by pianists David Frey, Jacques Rouvier, the two pianists. Music of Bach on WQXR.

Glorious music by Johann Sebastian Bach, originally a concerto for two harpsichords, here played by pianist David Frey, Jacques Rouvier, the two pianists here on WQXR. Still to come, a full symphony of Brahms, but first a prelude and bourrée of Wilhelm Stenhammer on WQXR.

A Prelude and a Beret back-to-back, music of Wilhelm Stenhammer here on Classical New York, WQXR, 105.9 FM and HD Newark, 90.3 FM, WQXW Ossining, and WNYC FM HD 2 New York. Time for our midday Mozart. Here is a concert aria originally for soprano, here arranged for oboe, Albrecht Mayer, the oboist, our midday Mozart.

Albrecht Mayer, the oboist, originally a concert aria for soprano. They're arranged for oboe, our midday Mozart, on WQXR. It is amazing that Brahms wrote any symphonies. He was just so intimidated, chronologically following Beethoven, thinking, who could write a symphony after Beethoven did these great nine? Well, it took him a long time to write the first one. Then he wrote a bunch more. Here is the fourth symphony of Brahms. Andras Nelsons leads the Boston Symphony.

0: Big finish to the Fourth Symphony of Johannes Brahms, Andras Nelson's The Boston Symphony on WQXR. Still to come, a beautiful serenade to music by Raphon Williams and the music of Rodgers and Hammerstein.
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A quite pleasant Concerto Grosso, the fifth by Arcangelo Corelli here on Classical New York, WQXR, 105.9 FM and HD Newark, 90.3 FM, WQXW Ossining, and WNYC FM HD2 New York. On this Bastille Day, we have a story of a pianist who played the piano to save her life. We'll get to that. First, the beautiful serenade to music of Rayfun Williams.

Beautiful serenade to music of Rayfun Williams, the London Philharmonic on WQXR. I'm Elliot Forrest. It is Bastille Day, and life was far from rosy in France for the family of Alain Mangeroux, a composer and pianist. She and her husband under investigation of the Committee of Public Safety and found herself in prison. And like many prisoners, her future was threatened by the guillotine. Unlike any prisoner before her, she was able to escape execution and save her own life because of her musical talents. She was asked to show her patriotism and sat down to play at the piano and played La Marseillaise, which would later become the national anthem of France. At the end of her performance, she saw the men had been moved to tears, and she was able to walk free. Here's an etude by this composer who saved her own life by playing the piano, music of Alain de Mangeroux, Claire Hammond, the pianist.

On this Bastille Day, music of Alain de Montgeroux, her etude number 110, quite prolific. Claire Hammond, the pianist, here on WQXR. Elliot Forrest with you, a little Broadway musical theater number coming up, but first a flute concerto by Luigi Boccherini.

0: Luigi Boccherini's Flute Concerto in D, Peter Lukas Graf, the flutist, coming up next. 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Known for his portrayals of beloved composers, Felder now shares his own story, featuring compositions by Bach, Mozart, Beethoven, Chopin, and many more. 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
2: 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I'm Jeff Spurgeon, weekday morning host, saying thank you for listening to WQXR.

climb every mountain. The entr'acte, the suite of music from most of the melodies from The Sound of Music that often begins the second act after the intermission. John Malcheri, the Hollywood Bowl Orchestra, music from Rodgers and Hammerstein, The Sound of Music on WQXR. Elliot Forrest, so glad to have you along on this summer Tuesday. Peleus et Mélisande, music now by Gabriel Fauré.

Land of the Rich and Famous, the Monte Carlo Philharmonic, and the Peleus and Melisande of Gabriel Foray. Where? Right here. Classical New York, WQXR. 105.9 FM and HD Newark, 90.3 FM, WQXW Ossining, and WNYC FM HD2 New York. Still to come, music of Mahler and Beethoven, and our score at 4. But first, to music. On the musique. 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

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I'm Elliot Forrest. I'm going to do you a big favor. 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

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The Fourth Symphony of Mahler, Leonard Bernstein and the New York Philharmonic. 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Ali Mustonen now, and Beethoven, a set of variations on God Save the King.

0: Oh, Beethoven can't leave well enough alone. He takes God Save the King, God Save the Queen, My Country, 'Tis of Thee, and writes 7 variations. One wasn't enough. Ali Mustanen, the pianist, here on WQXR. Still to come, our score at 4, music from the film Out of Africa, music by John Barry, ahead.
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2: If you're looking to hear some great music and great concerts here in New York this summer, you don't have to look far at all. In fact, you're right where you need to be, right here with me. I'm Terrence McKnight. I'm looking forward to spending weekday afternoons and evenings with you for some great summer listening right here on Classical New York, WQXR.

The Concerto for Viola in G, just the presto, the fourth movement there, music of Telemann, Simon Murphy, the violist and conductor, here on WQXR. Symphony of Haydn's and our score at four still to come, but first, Dances of Galanta of Zoltán Kodály now on WQXR.

David Zinman, the Royal Concertgebouw Orchestra, playing the Dances of Galanta by Zoltán Kodály here on WQXR. This is called The Clock, one of the few symphonies of Haydn's that has a name to it. You'll hear some ticking along the way. One of his last symphonies, the Symphony No. 101 of Haydn on WQXR.

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Music of the great film composer John Barry. Here is the main theme from Out of Africa, our score at 4:00.

Maurice Ravel's Sonatine. Angela Hewitt playing it for us here on WQXR. We'll continue and hear from Sebastian Bach. This is Brandenburg No. 4. Nicholas Harnoncourt conducting Concentus Musicas Vienna.

0: Brandenburg Concerto No. 4, Nicholas Harnoncourt conducting Concentus Musicus Vienna, right here on WQXR. 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

Children of the Regiment, Military March by Julius Fuchik. Nemoyarvi conducting Royal Scottish National Orchestra here on WQXR, where today is Bastille Day, July 14th, 1789. Bastille prison in France, stormed, led to the French Revolution. So all across France, celebrating unity. Not just in France. A lot of folks are in Dallas today celebrating that team. I think that game kicked off about an hour ago. France, Spain, FIFA match. All right, Bastille Day. Let's hear some music by Francois Joseph Gaschik. This is The Chase, his Symphony in D on WQXR.

The Chase, D Major Symphony by Francois Joseph Gaschek, Werner Erhard conducting Concerto Cologne on Bastille Day. That composer, Gaschek, he wrote that music the decade before Bastille Day, but he lived to see it. He lived into the early 1800s. Francois Joseph Gaschek. We'll continue here on WQXR, listening to music by Chopin. This is his Ballade No. 1. Sung Jin Cho plays piano.

Ballade number 1 in G minor. That's by Chopin, Sungjin Cho, the winner of the 2015 International Chopin Competition, recorded that. You heard it on WQXR Classical New York, 105.9 FM and HD Newark, 90.3 FM, WQXW Austin, and WNYC FM HD2 New York. This music is a result of some vacation time that Mili Balakirev, the composer, took. He went to the Caucasus Mountains and said he heard a folk dance called Islame. So he came back and wrote a piece for piano, but then we've got an arrangement for orchestra. Islame by Mili Balakirev. Here is Lan Shui conducting Singapore Symphony Orchestra. Now, mind you, this comes from a folk dance called Islame.

Islame, based on a folk dance heard in the Caucasus Mountains. Dance was called Islame. Mili Balakirev wrote the music, and you heard it here on WQXR. Coming up, we're going to hear from Ethel Smythe. Anthony McGill is going to play Mozart's clarinet quintet. Right now, we're going to hear Peter Press, Scott Cooney, the two mandolinists, playing with Philharmonia Virtuosi. Richard Kapp is conducting. This is Vivaldi's Concerto for Two Mandolins.

0: Concerto for Two Mandolins by Vivaldi, Peter Press, Scott Cooney, The Two Mandolinists, Richard Capp conducting Philharmonia Virtuosi. 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

The scherzo from Ethel Smyth's Serenade in D, Odaline de la Martinez conducting BBC Philharmonic Orchestra. Okay, so we're going to go back 100 years. That music is like 1889. So let's go back to 1789 and listen to Mozart, played by Pacifica Quartet with clarinetist Anthony McGill. This is Mozart's clarinet quintet.

Pacifica Quartet, joined by clarinetist Anthony McGill, playing Mozart's Clarinet Quintet in A, right here on WQXR. 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Murray Pariah is seated at the piano. Claudio Abbado is on the podium with the Berlin Philharmonic. This is the Introduction and Allegro Appassionato. It's by Robert Schumann.

0: Introduction and Allegro Appassionato. That's by Robert Schumann. Murray Pariah, the pianist. Claudio Baro, conducting Berlin Philharmonic. Coming up on WQXR, we've got a concerto by Francesco Manfredini, Dvorak's pre-New York Symphony. 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
0: And the good times continue here on WQXR with this Concerto Grosso by Handel. This is the Archetti Baroque String Ensemble.

Concerto Grosso in F by Francesco Manfredini. Jaroslav Kreshek conducting Capella Estropolitana right here on WQXR. Right now, we're going to hear the music that was certainly on Dvorak's resume before he came to New York City. When he got here, he was assigned with really listening and teaching and composing. Before he came, he wrote this symphony. It's Symphony No. 8. Here it is. Manfred Honeck conducting Pittsburgh Symphony Orchestra. This is Dvorak on Classical New York.

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We're going to continue and hear from Jeffrey Beagle, local pianist. Here he is playing Rocky Island, music by Anton Rubinstein.

Angelic Dream comes from Rocky Island. Piece by Anton Rubinstein. Jeffrey Beagle, the pianist here on WQXR. We'll continue and hear from Handel, another pianist. Archetti Baroque String Ensemble playing Handel's Concerto Grosso No. 5.

0: George Frederick Handel's Concerto Grosso No. 5, Archetti Baroque String Ensemble, played it right here. 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
2: The salty tang of ocean air, the perfume scent of a pine forest or a mountain meadow, the creamy richness of a lobster roll, the instant and eternal appeal of ice cream. There's music that looks, smells, touches, and tastes like all of that. All summer, and especially weekend mornings, with Paul Cavalcante on WQXR.

That music comes from Emma. It was a suite by Isabel Waller-Bridge. You heard it right here on WQXR. It's on a record called Original Motion Picture Soundtrack. Emma on Bastille Day. Let's hear from Etienne Nicolas Méhul. His Symphony No. 2. This is the Rhenish Philharmonic Orchestra on WQXR.

Symphony No. 2 by Étienne Nicolas Méhul composed that music early 19th century. Napoleon Bonaparte was in charge by then. But this music we played, as we acknowledge, Bastille Day, 1789. Jorge Rotter conducting the Rhenish Philharmonic Orchestra in that recording here on WQXR with Classical New York, 105.9 FM and HD Newark, 90.3 FM, WQXW Austin and WNYC FM, HD2 New York. Wonder how France is doing. That game may be over. That match, it's a match. It may be over by now. I've been just trying to keep up with the music. So let's keep going. Here's Emmy Lindstrom's Song About M. Emil Jannesson is playing clarinet with the Helsingborg Symphony Orchestra.